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0: It's you're listening to Amber and Ian. Adam Kaufman is filling in for Ian tonight. So back in 2010, Adam, I was just a me girl, and I was living in South Florida, and I was waiting to find out where LeBron James was going to take his talents. And this, of course, was right before we knew he was going to take them down to South Beach, where I was, which was incredibly exciting for me. But leading up to that point, Adam, we were following. We were tracking private planes.
1: Oh, yeah.
0: There was rumors everywhere. And then after those years in Miami, a very similar sort of thing happened with LeBron James once again, where, if you'll remember, a cupcake shop actually was the ones who broke the story that LeBron James was headed back to Cleveland. He wasn't going to stay in Miami. And during all of that, to me, is when the NBA is at its best. I know the commissioner probably doesn't want me to hear me say that because he probably wants us, you know, to think the games are the best. But man, I love an NBA dramatic offseason. I love when we are tracking planes and looking at Twitter for cupcake shops to tweet out who's putting in orders. And it's so good to me.
1: Offseason's the best season in the NBA. Drama always wins in this league. So for anyone

0: up is going to be on Sunday. It's Mesoraci against Skeens. You know, that'll be more fun pitching matchup for sure, you know, than the All-Star game. But maybe just push it back, you know, one day so these guys, you know, can pitch in it.
1: Yeah, I mean, the whole point is so that you are able to see those guys, the best guys in the game, out there at the same time, and you're not even going to have that opportunity. Zach Wheeler's upset about not having that opportunity. Here's the Phillies pitcher.
2: It pisses me off, and, you know, it's kind of BS. So, you know, if I wasn't necessarily right in there, I wouldn't be saying this, but I feel like I've earned it, and just because I pitch on a certain day, you know, I can't pitch an All-Star game or even be there or get the recognition for it. You know, they could have did it a few different ways, maybe put me in, maybe, you know, I didn't necessarily have to get chosen right away, but, you know, I feel like I was right there, so maybe they put me in and automatically just shoot me right back out and put somebody else in. You know, there's certain ways to do it, and, you know, you figure they would have a clue about it by now, how many All-Star games they've had, and, you know, I think it's kind of just the BS rule that just because I pitch on a certain day, I get punished for it, I guess.
1: Tune in for baseball action.
3: Kickboxing behind him?
1: Yeah, I was wondering that as well. Or so I thought it was like really aggressive cleaning, like somebody was sweeping. Really, really aggressively. Tune in for baseball action tomorrow as the Pirates host the Brewers, presented by Progressive Insurance. Coverage begins at 3:30 p.m. Eastern on ESPN Radio and on the ESPN app. It feels like to me, Adam, and I think you mentioned it when you talked about the Pro Bowl, these all-star games across sports, the Pro Bowls, the All-Star game in basketball, I mean, they're all kind of a mess. And it feels like every year, across these sports, we have the stars not participating, the superstars, whether they're not able to, like Zach Wheeler, because of their pitching schedule, or whether they don't want to, like we see happen a lot, which is why basically the Pro Bowl has gone by the wayside there in the NFL, whatever the reason. It doesn't feel like as fans we're getting the best of it when it used to be a show of here's our best players in the sport, and they're all doing this for you guys at the same time. You get to see them all in the same field, all in the same diamond, all on the same court at the same time. Isn't that so cool to have the best guys in the entire universe all together doing that? We don't get that anyways.
3: No, and again, I remember watching the, it wasn't even so much about the game, and don't get me wrong, you had fun memories of the game. Yeah, Larry Walker turned around to the other side of the plate, putting the helmet on backwards against Randy Johnson. Some of these things that came out of the All-Star game, you know, before when no one was taking it seriously, and then Major League Baseball made everyone take it seriously because, you know, right, this time it counts, determining home field advantage in the World Series, and now they've loosened the reins once again. But it wasn't even for me. It was about the game. It was about the, I would get goosebumps. I would get chills, literal just, you know, it warmed my heart watching the introductions and seeing these players come out in their specific team jerseys. You know, here's the Braves player next to the, you know, I don't know, it doesn't matter, the Rockies player, and here's the Giants player, and the best of the best across the sport. And we just don't see it anymore. And if the best of the best are not going to be available, that's when you have to consider going the NFL route of not just, you know, wiping it out specifically, but coming up with a competitive alternative. Everybody loves the Home Run Derby. People, yes, are complaining that that's a little watered down in terms of the name recognition these days as well. That was once great too, but there mm-hmm. has to be a fix.
1: There has to be a fix. I think the NFL, I actually really like what the NFL has done. Like, they just went goofy. They were like, you know what? Yeah. Let's just lean in, and just went crazy with the challenges that these guys do. And I honestly think watching all of that is fun as heck. And I agree. At this point, we might as well just do something fun like that across sports. Coming up next here, big deal, not a big deal, right here on ESPN Radio.
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13: SportsCenter. I'm Chad Ryder. Plenty of NBA news, including the Spurs. They will sign star Victor Wembanyama to a 5-year, $252 million max rookie extension, reports ESPN's Sean Sharadia. Also reported that former Heat teammates Bam Adebayo and Tyler Hero got into an altercation today at a practice court in a Las Vegas hotel, with Adebayo striking Hero in the head. Stems from Hero, who was recently traded to Milwaukee, critiquing Adebayo on social media. They played together in Miami for 7 seasons. LeBron James' free agent sweepstakes continue, and interest in teams can leave his agent voice notes for recruitment. More on this, Handscape senior writer Justin Tinsley.
14: This is the most 2026 thing I can think of, is teams and, you know, front offices sending Rich Paul voice notes, basically saying, hey, we really want LeBron, sending their greatest R&B love note song to say, please come here, we need you. So to me, it's just the latest installment and the latest, I guess you could say, quote-unquote, innovation in terms of what LeBron has done with free agency pretty much since 2010.
13: Miami, Cleveland, Philly among the teams that have reported interest. Dodgers superstar Shohei Ohtani scratched from his scheduled start tonight against Arizona, has a left knee issue. He will also not play in the upcoming All-Star game. on the scoreboard. Yankees have a 1-0 lead on the Nationals in the third on Ben Rice's 29th home run. Rays pounding the Mariners 7-2 in the eighth at the Trout. Junior Caminero, a two-run shot, his 28th. Reds blanking the Cubs 4-0 in the eighth.
15: Hey, it's Evan Cohen coming up Monday with Major League Baseball's first half winding down. We'll tell you all of the storylines you need to pay attention to after the All-Star break. It's on Sportsmanlike, 6 a.m. Eastern, right here on ESPN Radio, ESPN2, and ESPNU.

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0: We start this Sports Center with breaking news from the NBA. Giannis Antetokounmpo is headed to South Beach. Blockbuster of a trade.
1: This was a 13-month trade saga for Giannis Antetokounmpo and the Milwaukee Bucks. They fought this right until the end.
2: I mean, they did really well for themselves. Like, really well. This was not the package that

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0: 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I pull my whole blue jeans on.
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0: Number 5.
1: All set for some Friday Top Sound. The Tigers doing damage in the 6th. James Outman adding on 97-1 the ticket.
3: Outman, fly ball to the gap in right center. This will split the outfielders to the wall. Two more runs for the Tigers. Valencian, McKinstry popping the arms, heading home. On to third goes Outman. Have exploded here in the 6th and lead it 6-2.
0: Number 4.
1: Junior Caminero's tear continues at the Trop on 620 WDAE.
4: Swinging a fly ball down the right field line towards the pole. Fair or foul? We're watching it and it's gone. Junior Caminero watched it himself at the batter's circle. Just now he goes into his home run trot. A two-run shot to the opposite field. I don't think he's ever hit one that looked just like that. His 28th, and the Rays have a 6-2 lead.
0: Number 3.
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5: 3-2 pitch on the way. Siegler swings and he clobbers one deep down the line and left, tailing toward the pole. It is gone! Two-run shot, Anthony Siegler. And the Red Sox at insurance. It's 4-1 in the 7th.
0: Number 2.
1: Took a while in D.C. for Yankees Nats around the range as Chisholm made it worth the wait in the 9th on the YES Network.
6: High fly ball, deep right field. Wood back, track, wall, see ya! A big two-run home run for Chisholm. And the Yankees retake the lead. They're up 4-3.
0: Number 1.
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7: Mason Barnett pitches. Swinging a ground ball, fair! Right field corner. Benintendi scores. Peters on his way to third! Here's the throw! Safe! He's hit for the cycle!
1: Yeah, what a night for Tristan Peters out of the 9th spot for the White Sox. Some really good finishes in baseball on Friday night. Get to the WNBA. Big night for Paige Beckers in a 108-95 Wings win over the Tempo. Beckers had 34. The Wings improving to 15-8. The Sparks take down the Sky 102-87. Neka Ogwumike had 25 and 12 boards. Sparks within a game of 500. Valkyries over the Sun 79-64. Veronica Burton 17 points, 6 assists. Golden State now 17-7. That's a wrap for us on SportsCenter All Night here on ESPN Radio. 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
24: I'm Ed Bankin. We start with baseball, where it was an excellent night for the Sox, both white and red. In Chicago, the White Sox surprising season continued with the win over the A's with the help of a cycle.
25: Mason Barnett pitches. Swinging a ground ball, fair! Right field corner. Benintendi scores. Peters on his way to third! Here's the throw! Safe! He's hit for the cycle!
24: The call on ESPN 1000. Tristan Peters' cycle helps the White Sox win it 14-1. They stay in a virtual tie atop the AL Central with Cleveland. The Guardians top the Marlins 3-2. Even a plane delay couldn't stop the Red Sox from winning their seventh in a row after getting into New York late. The Red Sox still beat the Mets 6-2. All seven of those wins, road victories in that winning streak. The Dodgers fell to the Diamondbacks 9-3. LA still leads second place Arizona by 13.5 games in the NL West. Cardinals winner over the Braves 2-1. Brewers and Pirates were rained out. They'll play two today. Game two can be heard on ESPN Radio with our coverage getting underway at 3:30 Eastern. At the World Cup quarterfinals today, it'll be Norway taking on England at 5 Eastern, then at 9 Eastern, Argentina battles Switzerland. Spain advanced yesterday, setting up a semifinal matchup with France on Tuesday. This morning at Wimbledon will be an all-Czech women's final between Linda Noskova and Karolina Muchova. They'll get underway at 11 Eastern on ESPN. WNBA last night, the Valkyries over the Sun, 79-64.
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6: I'm Ed Bankin. Baseball teams are looking to rack up victories with the All-Star break on the horizon. Several teams are still in contention at this stage of the season. One of them, the St. Louis Cardinals, battling for a wild card spot in the NL. They took care of business last night against the Braves.
7: The pitch, a swing, and there's a high fly ball. That's hit to deep right center field. It is gone! Crooks hits a home run to give the Cardinals the lead in the eighth inning. Second home run of the year.
6: That call from the Cardinals radio network as St. Louis wins it 2-1. Despite the loss, the first-place Braves stay three ahead of the Phillies and the Marlins in the NL East. Philadelphia was pounded by Detroit 10-2, while the Marlins fell to the Guardians at home 3-2. In the Lone Star Series, the Rangers pick up a 7-3 win over the Astros. Meanwhile, the Red Sox were delayed getting into New York because of a plane problem. It didn't matter. They topped the Mets 6-2. They have now won 7 in a row. The Brewers and Pirates were scheduled to play yesterday. They were rained out. They will play 2 today, and Game 2 can be heard right here on ESPN Radio with our coverage getting underway at 3:30 Eastern. There are two more World Cup quarterfinals to be played, both coming up on this Saturday. First up, it'll be England battling Norway. Then Switzerland takes on Argentina. Those will fill out the last two quarterfinals, semifinal spots in the World Cup. Spain advanced yesterday, picking up one of the semifinal slots. They are set to play France now in the semis. This morning, Wimbledon will be the women's final. Linda Noskova and Karolina Vukova, they will get underway at 11 Eastern on ESPN.
8: Hey, it's Evan Cohen coming up Monday with Major League Baseball's first half winding down. 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

0: ESPN 100.7, The Ticket. It's Saturday morning, and you're listening to The Sports Show That Sucks, live from Pro Golf Fairways, 32 North Ontario in downtown Toledo. I'm Rick. We got Dave.
1: Yo.
0: And a cast of That's It.
1: We're waiting for them to show up.
0: We might be waiting a while. I believe.
1: We gave them no notice.
0: I'm pretty sure I remember Jeff saying he was going to be looping for Dottie this week. So yeah. They're over in South Bend.
1: Yeah, and that's big time good luck for Dottie and
0: always
1: Jeff.
0: Always throwing out good luck to Dottie.
1: No shine there.
0: They are at the Four Winds Invitational in South Bend, Indiana. She shot a 70 yesterday, so she's 2 under, 4 strokes back from the lead. And so wish her good luck, good things, good weather, and hit them straight. Yeah. If Mike was there, he'd be standing in the middle of the fairway for you to hit him. But best of luck to them. So we're going to push through this with Dave and I and whoever else wants to wander in off the street. We might drag some people off the street, the dog walkers as they go by, or at least drag somebody, send them down to Rust Belt to get us some coffee. We're getting into the doldrums of sports.
1: We're not going there.
0: There's a lot going on, but it's we're about a week out from the All-Star break for baseball. Yeah. The Tigers are next to last in the Central Division. But Guardians are second.
1: They're already talking about trading.
0: Well, and you heard Verlander announced his retirement.
1: Yeah.
0: He's done at the end of this season.
1: He wants to spend his time with Kate.
0: Oh, I... I don't blame him.
1: Yeah.
0: And the Tigers are probably looking at a fire sale. They want to get rid of Skirball. Screwball. They're out of it, so they're going to try to probably make some deals happen before the trade deadline.
1: I'm hoping they get some good deals.
0: Yeah. That's all you can do is hope.
1: Well, yeah, but...
0: you got the Major League Baseball draft is happening right now. Not as big a deal as the NFL draft or even the NBA draft, but it just kind of happens. Because the Major League Baseball will take, and hockey does to a point too, they'll take high school players.
1: Well, no, I think that there's something they're doing in the baseball, or the, what do they call that, the CBA?
0: Collective bargaining agreement,
1: yeah, where they want to cut out the high schoolers or keep them until they get older and stuff like that. So
0: they've done that with the NFL, and they kind of did it with NBA, but Kobe kind of broke that. Kobe and LeBron kind of broke those rules apart. So I don't know. It's especially anymore with NIL. It's like... it's all the sports are. It's like the Wild Wild West. Check your guns at the border of the town. And
1: it was on ESPN, or I'm not sure which announcers they were, but they were saying that LeBron, he could literally go back to high school and go to college.
0: Well, it all depends on how it works out. Because there's some lawsuits happening now that there are college player teams that have players who have played professionally elsewhere. That, like, there's a G League guy that's playing for Auburn, I think, or somewhere down, and there's some lawsuits happening. So in theory, because he's never played college ball, he could have college eligibility. I don't see him doing that. There's so many rumors going around where he's going to end up. He told the Lakers he doesn't want to come back to them. But he could end up Philadelphia, could end up back in Miami, could end up back in Cleveland.
1: The rumor mill is going.
0: Oh, it's just spinning and spinning and spinning, and it's going to until he makes the decision. The difference between now and the previous decisions that he made, I put decisions in air quotes, is he is not the player anymore. He can help a group of good players, but he's not the player that they're going to build around.
1: Do you think he'll still try and influence it to where his son plays?
0: Oh, I don't know.
1: For him?
0: I don't know if his son has the skills.
1: Yeah, there you go. I agree there.
0: He's kind of lagging in the D leagues, and he gets some NBA playing time every now and then. But
1: well, I thought he always wanted to be like the coach. And
0: he could end up coaching. Who knows?
1: Be something like what Bill Russell was.
0: Yeah.
1: He was a player coach.
0: Player coach, yeah. I don't know. I don't know if that's ever going to happen in any sport ever again. It's so hard to do both now. All the professional leagues are at such high levels that it's really hard to be a coach and a player. Because you got it. It's two different focuses. You know, it's really got to be tough to do.
1: Well, it's even more now, more indecisive, because when you got all that money up for grabs, too, do I give this guy a $200 million contract or do I give him a $199 million?
0: Well, luckily, at the professional level, most of that is handled at the general manager level. They'll consult with the coaches. Or the head coach, but it's most of the money stuff is always held up at the GM level.
1: Well, back then it was the coach.
0: A lot of that, yeah.
1: Red Auerbach.
0: Red Auerbach. Red was everything. Just like, you know, Pat Riley, until he retired from coaching, was everything in Miami. I mean, he's still in Miami, but he's just the GM now. He's not coaching.
1: No.
0: You know, so it's tough to be. I mean, some coaches want to have that control, and some of them do. And some of them are more comfortable working with a GM and letting the GM make all those business decisions so they can focus more on the game decisions, the playing.
1: Are you aware of any of the players that are their own agent?
0: I don't.
1: In the NBA, anyway.
0: I don't know if there are any, really. I don't know. I have not heard. I think everybody... That's another thing that's so specialized now. I mean, if I was a professional athlete, the last thing I would want to worry about is having to negotiate with the bean counters.
1: Yeah.
0: You know, I'd rather just find somebody I trust to talk to them, to deal with them, and communicate with me. And, you know, they work out the nuts and bolts and let me know before we say yes, you know, if I was at that level. But
1: well, the only one that can do that now in the NFL is that... Oh, gosh. He's a quarterback for the Ravens. Jackson?
0: Lamar Jackson?
1: Yeah. He doesn't have an agent.
0: I thought his mom was his agent or something.
1: No. He made the deal himself.
0: Oh.
1: And that I think this is like his last year for that.
0: There's just so much involved in those deals anymore. Honestly, I wouldn't trust myself. Because especially at that level, you're so committed. You're so... devoted and committed to doing what your job is, and there's people, that's what they do for a living, that they negotiate contracts, they work for you to do that. And I don't know, it'd be hard for me to split my focus between playing and doing and maintaining myself to play my best, and then having to go into a boardroom and talk to bean counters. And I have a hard time envisioning that and being able to separate it out.
1: Well, how do you be a beat counter like with the Lakers when you had to deal with James, LeBron?
0: Well, I mean,
1: because he wanted, when he first started there with the Lakers, he had a design. He said, "All right, I want these players to play."
0: But see, the GM, Jeannie Buss, whoever is the GM out there, made that decision him choose those things, to give him that kind of, I don't want to say authority, but to give him that kind of involvement. And everything comes down to, is it worth the squeeze? Yeah. You know, it was getting LeBron worth putting up with him wanting to have certain people around him to play? And at that time, the Lakers thought it was yes.
1: Well, at the very beginning, it kind of worked, because that was during the COVID.
0: Right.
1: And they had to play in the dome, and that's what a special dome or something like that.
0: Well, they were all down in Orlando at Disney Sports, ESPN Sports, whatever the thing was down there, and isolated out. But
1: then he wanted to pick up his kids. He wanted Westwood, or what was his name? He was from UCLA. He was a 6'4".
0: I don't even...
1: He,
0: I don't really pay attention to.
1: He was a triple double guy all the time, but he played for the Lakers. And
0: you seem obsessed with LeBron and his family. I don't.
1: No, I'm obsessed with backing down, or is that what I want to say, or not putting up with his crap because he's not worth it.
0: You can argue where he is in the ranks of greatest players of all time, but he is definitely one of players of all time.
1: I'll tell you that right now. I still consider Michael Jordan.
0: Well, Jordan's greatest.
1: Yeah.
0: But, ever.
1: But not according to James.
0: Everybody, when you're playing at that level, you've got to have a little bit of that ego to keep you driving and to keep you moving.
1: He's got a lot of ego.
0: Everybody has some bit of ego.
1: In the next few years, he's going to run for office.
0: No, he's not. Yes, he's not going to run for office. He's going to play basketball until his body can't take it anymore, and then he's going to go into entertainment. He's already done a couple of movies and appearances.
1: Well, yeah.
0: So he'll probably take the Magic Johnson route and go into entertainment and behind the scenes, because Magic does a lot of production and he's a producer movies and
1: yeah.
0: I thought he owned like a movie theater company, although that wouldn't be going into that business if I was anybody right now.
1: If it's
0: going
1: to be in Hollywood, that's good. I hear that's a dying city now. Everybody's getting away from that.
0: I don't know about that, but no, it's just Magic is more diverse, and I think I can see LeBron doing that. He's done, like I said, he's done a couple of appearances in some movies.
1: Not successful movies.
0: Well, I mean, it wasn't bad. It wasn't horrible. But I can see him doing.
1: He thought he was going to be greater than Jordan when it came to that.
0: You think you thought he was going to be. Jordan never did anything really other than Space Jam.
1: That's what I mean with Space Jam. He thought he was going to be bigger than Jordan. Space Jam 2.
0: The original Space Jam was a one-of-a-kind thing, and the attempt to try to do a sequel or a follow-up was just, bad decision. There's just some things that you can't redo or remake because you catch lightning in a bottle and you're not going to do it again.
1: I can accept that.
0: Because it was just so unique, the interaction between the tunes and the real life and how that worked. Because, that was the time of Roger Rabbit, which was a lot of that same real life tune cross.
1: Well, it was a great mix. You had the animated characters, and you also had the, like, Larry Bird. Who's the guy from Seinfeld?
0: George Costanza?
1: No, Newman.
0: Oh,
1: he was in that too. Yeah. that had a pretty good
0: It had a good storyline, and it was at a time when that concept was relatively new. And it caught lightning in a bottle, but trying to repeat it with two, it didn't have the newness to it. And so it was reliant more on the star power, and it really just didn't work. It wasn't a horrible movie, but it wasn't one because, the uniqueness of one.
1: What would you say if I told you that they were planning on making another Longest Yard?
0: Oh, jeez. Again, that's another.
1: The first one was great.
0: The first one was great. The second one was okay.
1: I wouldn't even say that.
0: I think the first one was unique.
1: Yeah.
0: That's remaking it and just putting different people into the same story, it doesn't. I don't know. It just didn't do it for me. I mean, Adam Sandler's okay. He's funny.
1: What I liked about that was, or when they made the sequel to that, or not, with Adam Sandler, I mean, the, not Caddyshack, the Happy Gilmore. Yeah. Both of those were pretty good.
0: Yeah.
1: I liked that.
0: But
1: the second Caddyshack, That blew big time. Yeah.
0: That was horrible.
1: Did I give you stroke?
0: Oh, that, yeah. Well, again, that was a whole Caddyshack. It was a combination of the people. You know, two, you didn't have Bill Murray. You didn't have Ted Knight.
1: Well, they had a Dan Aykroyd to replace him, but Dan, didn't pull it off.
0: It wasn't the same feel. Mm. You know, Dan Aykroyd's good for what Dan Aykroyd does, but he was trying to do Bill Murray. And it just wasn't working. And, you know, Rodney Dangerfield's Rodney Dangerfield. So, you know.
1: Who did they try to replace him with?
0: I don't even remember. They had, gosh.
1: Mason?
0: Jackie Mason.
1: Jackie Mason, thank you.
0: Yeah. Yeah. But I don't know. It's rare that you see a sequel or a remake do as well as the original.
1: Yeah.
0: I mean, Star Wars is unique because it's a whole universe of its own. I have my issues with that anyway, because I remember...
1: You don't want to get into that.
0: No, I remember seeing the original, which now all of a sudden is four.
1: Yeah.
0: I'm like, what? It was the first movie, but now it's four. Three or four.
1: I
0: can't keep a track. I have friends of mine that will probably be messaging me if they're listening.
1: What is the one that they claimed would almost ruin the series?
0: Oh, everybody's all over everything now because they get offended because the rebellion is doing this, or they actually have the nerve to put a woman in a lead character role, or silly.
1: The guy that became not Luke.
0: Ever since they went after Jar Jar Binks,
1: Well, Darth Vader.
0: Oh,
1: as a kid.
0: Yeah.
1: A lot of people were not happy with that.
0: Yeah, you know, these things happen. We killed 20 minutes, believe it or not.
1: Hey,
0: we're going to take a little break, and we'll be back right here on ESPN 100.7, The Ticket and the Sports Show That Sucks.
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0: Hopefully you're going to get out and about, take your portable listening device with you. 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How you doing, Dave?
1: Oh, I'm still thinking about the Caitlin Clark controversy.
0: I know.
1: Are they ever going to settle that?
0: I don't even... It's bigger than just Caitlin Clark. It's the fact that the referees in the WNBA are horrible. They're just terrible. I don't know. I don't know what they're trying to achieve. I don't know what the WNBA is doing by letting them do whatever they... seems to be letting them do whatever the heck they want. And it's... it affects quality of play. You've got people that are just going out and being brutes on the court and getting away with it.
1: Do you think there's a conspiracy?
0: No, I don't think there's a conspiracy.
1: Okay.
0: I think the refs just are horrible. I mean, and there may be personal animus between players. But I don't think there's a conspiracy that the league itself is out to get any one particular player or out to highlight any one particular player. I think they're screwing up by not taking advantage of the hot hands they've got right now. I mean, you've got Paige Buchers, you got Caitlin Clark, you've got, you know, all these good players, but they're being overshadowed by poor officiating and people who are being brutes. And
1: Well, they're kind of pushing that a little farther now because...
0: I mean, if we want to turn WNBA into MMA basketball, fine. But I don't watch college basketball for that kind of stuff. And I don't watch I don't watch the NBA for that kind of stuff. But all of a sudden in the WNBA, it's turned into a battle.
1: Do you know what could be contributing to that? That ESPN is a fairly serious force when it comes to sports, right?
0: Yeah. I mean, they're paying lots of money to all these leagues to cover their games.
1: Why are they covering professional wrestling?
0: Because they got money.
1: Yeah. Money to offer. But, yep. Yeah, but it's...
0: there's money to be made. It's a business like anything else. If there's money to be made, they're going to go after it.
1: There's that area where you're going to lose your integrity because everybody has known about professional wrestling. It has its drawbacks. There's no real winner or loser. So you have to kind of go with that.
0: Yeah, some people, the conspiracy theories say the NFL is scripted too.
1: Well, hey, that on certain times, yeah, I can understand that.
0: But I don't know. The physicality of wrestling, yes, but I don't. To me, a sport, the outcome is not predetermined and it's not scripted. And professional wrestling is scripted and the outcomes are predetermined. Still, to me, that is not a sport. And I don't know why. I mean, when ESPN started, you know what the letters ESPN stand for? Entertainment and Sports Programming Network. So, if they want to go back to that, then, you know, technically, pro wrestling is entertainment. So, you know, but yeah, that's Disney, ABC, Capital Cities, whatever the big lead company name is now. That's their decision, and they made that decision. So,
1: well, right now, I want to say that there's a couple of teams, especially in the WNBA, that are pressing their, or it's on a like Facebook and Twitter and or Instagram and all that stuff, where they're the not so happy fans are saying bad things about, or well, no, they're acting like they're saying bad things about what Caitlin's doing.

0: and it's and they're coming back and putting her fans are saying or throwing out death threats at that Aisha Thomas girl that got a flagrant foul call for that throat incident.
1: Well, she didn't get a foul call during the game.
0: Yeah, that's where
1: the league came back and gave her the one-game suspension. But that fan is short for fanatic.
0: Yeah.
1: These people, some of these people are hardcore fans, and you see it everywhere. There's just people that have to be at the extreme no matter what. They're gonna be hardcore for this or hardcore for that, and you know, there's no talking to them. There's no making any sense. All you can do is make sure that you know they can't follow through on any threats that they make, and you know, you take it with a grain of salt. And I think most people at that level realize that, and you know, they've got a thick skin, and they just either they ignore it or they pay people to take care of it.
0: Or on a less conflicting issue or controversial issue, is this more or less a somber note? We did lose somebody yesterday, passed away. He was on TV. In fact, he was a main reason why my brother became a doctor. You ever see Emergency?
1: Yeah.
0: With those two paramedics?
1: Yeah. Squad 51?
0: Yeah. Randolph Mantooth passed away. He was 80.
1: Oh, bummer.
0: Yeah.
1: And then we lost Bonnie Tyler this week, too.
0: Yeah.
1: Total eclipse of the heart.
0: Forgot all about him. Yeah.
1: Yeah.
0: That was a great song. She had a couple of great songs.
1: Yeah. Yeah, we're getting older. Everybody's passing away from our memories. Yeah.
0: And sooner or later, we will pass on, too.
1: Yeah, you know, I was thinking like James Dean, die young, leave a good-looking corpse. But I don't know. I'm beyond that. That's never going to happen. High school sports are starting. They're going to start ramping up here pretty soon.
0: They've already gone through that one major change, where a lot of schools have jumped to division.
1: They've announced the redistricting. I was just looking at that.
0: Thank you. Yeah.
1: Central Catholic St. John's jumped up a division. In football, I think Central was going to jump up.
0: Yeah.
1: The biggest, you know, you had St. Henry, who just won the state championship in Division 7. They're moving up to 6.
0: Yeah.
1: I know I saw either Central or St. John's changed.
0: Oh.
1: It's that time of the year because a lot of it, some of the sports, they can choose to go up to a higher level.
0: It's Jeff.
1: Hey, wow. He might be going back and forth. Who knows? For football and basketball, at least on the boys' side, they can choose if they want to go to D1, and the rest of it's based on enrollment.
0: Uh-huh.
1: And so then you can always choose to go up to a higher division, but you can't choose to go down.
0: Oh.
1: Because that's all based on your enrollment numbers. Yeah. You know, the boys' leagues are based on how many boys are enrolled in the high school at the time. Girls' leagues are determined on how many girls are enrolled. And there's been some changes locally with a lot of the girls' programs. A lot of them have Eastwood, Oak Harbor are up from D5 to D4 to join in with Rossford and Genoa. We're both D4 last year. Now Eastwood and Oak Harbor are up there now too. And the girls soccer, they're all playing out at I think they're out at Genoa. It's the 795 Classic. There's a big soccer round robin kind of thing going on out there this weekend.
0: This senior group coming through Genoa. This is the group that Mike always talked about, right?
1: Girls
0: always played together and thought they would be real tough.
1: They could be pretty good.
0: Yeah.
1: They're still going to run into Bellevue.
0: Yeah.
1: That's going to be a tough one. Same as the general boys, we're always going to run into Margaretta. But yeah, the division changes. It's interesting because it is based on enrollment, and they have to go with the enrollment numbers. And like last year, Genoa was D4 by one girl. So it was. It's weird. Hey,
2: D4 by one girl.
1: Yeah. It was crazy.
0: Hey, look what the cat
1: are you, are you in. Coasting back and forth, or are you not looping forward this weekend?
2: No, I was on PGA. Down at the ISCO
1: tournament. You were with Mike?
2: Yeah, I was with Michael. So I know I got her caddy. Her old caddy did not go overseas to the Avion and Scottish, so he stayed here, and then so he flew in on Monday, and I left last weekend for ISCO, so I was down in Louisville, Kentucky, where it was 98 degrees, 100% humidity. Beautiful, tropical weather. Yeah. Beautiful weather.
1: Well, last week was so lovely. It's always great doing fireworks on the hottest days of the year. Because you've got to set up in the middle of nowhere. There's no shade because you can't have
2: anything around you.
1: Anything around you.
0: Could you at least wear a hat?
1: Oh, yeah. I mean, okay, at least you can wear hats and stuff, but it doesn't.
2: What's it going to do? What's a hat going to do when it's 100 degrees out?
1: It just collects the sweat and then it over-soaks and it still drips down.
2: No, hats make me hotter.
1: Oh.
2: It makes shield the sun, but it makes me hotter.
1: Yeah.
2: Well, I got to go back to wearing visors is what I'd rather do, but I was taking my hat off last week because my hat was just making me too hot.
1: So. Our thing is, because when we're wiring up the fireworks, we're bent over, so the backs of our necks are just
2: getting brutally burnt.
1: Yeah, one of the guys is one of the big women's garden hats. He wears the big brim, covers practically half his back.
2: Yeah. And it was no fun because we got 9 holes in, exactly 9 holes. When the horn sounds, and we had 4.5 hour rain delay. So it was a 10 hour round.
1: Oh my God!
2: It took us 10 hours to finish the round. It was ridiculous. The heat was incredible, but that's never any fun. Wow. And then yesterday, I got caught in it bad, and my bag is still wet. I had it. All the pockets pulled out of it and all night long, and it's still damp. So I put it on the back of the cart today, hoping the sun will dry it out. But God, it's been a little brutal with that heat, but we got some good, well-deserved rain. Man, it was needed. But it came down hard yesterday.
1: when it rained, it rained hard.
2: It rained really hard.
1: We were doing a show on the 3rd over in Wayne, and we saw the storm coming in, and we kept trying to tell the people we need to go earlier, and we got to go a little bit early, and as we were firing off the finale went off, and the skies just broke.
2: And Mother Nature decided to show what she could do, right?
1: Yeah. And we started to try to pack up. We were like, let's wait this out. We retreated to somewhere semi-dry after we were already all soaked to wait until it slowed down, but it was just massive all at once. And they've all been like that.
2: It's not like it's just a nice shower. It's just a sheet of water coming down.
1: Yeah.
2: Well, I videoed. I put it on Facebook. I mean, I don't know if you saw it, but it's on my phone. But when you want to see rain come down in.
1: Well, we could see it coming, too. Holy cow. That's crazy.
2: Watch, you'll see the 18th green, and then you'll see me zoom in, you'll see the pin, and it's just nothing but water.
1: Wow.
2: And it was like, and it did that for 3 hours straight, and then took an hour for them to squeegee everything.
1: Oh, sure.
2: And it still was horrible. Look at this. It's just...
1: Jeez.
2: It's just coming down. It was like being in a water world.
1: Well, hopefully we got it out of our system.
2: Yeah, it's supposed to be nice the next couple of days here.
1: So this week is nice for
2: how bad it is. In fact, I got hit so hard yesterday, my whole plan yesterday when I was leaving the golf course was to go over to Highland and get the media badges and everything like that. And I got hit so hard it was just to go dry out. I had to find a way to dry out. But heading back there this morning, got 2 junior lessons for the first couple hours, and then... Adult playing lessons at 1, so I'll be at Brandywine all day long, and then I'll scoot over there, get a hold of Judd, and get all the media stuff.
1: Because we will be live at the Greater Toledo Classic next Saturday morning.
2: Yep.
1: Hopefully we can line up maybe some golfers.
2: I'll have some
1: maybe
2: girls.
1: Dottie can stop by and say hi.
2: I don't know. Well, it all depends on
1: what time or tee times are.
2: Tee time is. It's depending on who's going off when and where.
1: Yeah. Are you going to loop with her? Or are you
2: coach? No, just coach. I probably somebody else will ask me. Someone always does. So Jay was Davey is like I said, he didn't go overseas. So for these next 3 weeks, he's just gonna hang out with Dottie. So he'll caddy for her while he's waiting for his girl to come back when they come back to the States. So that gives me a break. It gets me time to do other things because when I'm gone, I can't work with my locals or Michael. I mean, Michael, we got so much to do yet. We've got Corn Ferry Tour, and we've got a Monday qualifier for the Rocket Mortgage coming up, so it's Chicago's Corn Ferry Rocket Mortgage, and then there's a third thing in Shaker Heights, I believe.
1: Well, we're going to take a break. We'll be right back here on ESPN 100.7, The Ticket and the Sports Show That Sucks.
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4: 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Live from Pro Golf Fairways, 32 North Ontario in downtown Toledo.
5: And also, we got the other two locations, Nick and Jimmy's.
4: Monroe Street next to Nick and Jimmy's.
5: And then, of course, we got the out reset rostered. Got a party going out there today.
4: Spike's Bar and Reset, Cameo Pizza,
5: Spike's Bar, which is outside.
4: Okay, that's going to be a busy happening place here in a week or two with the Balloon Fest.
5: Yeah,
4: that's coming out there.
5: We need to get to hold of Danny's and let's go out to Danny's or Moe's.
4: Oh, have you seen
6: the
4: roundabout construction right there in front of Danny's?
5: He's having fun with it?
4: Oh, he's having a lot of fun with it. And he's got a good social media team happening there with they're doing some stuff that people are that's what people do. Some people are just never happy about anything, and it's a little bit of a mess with construction-wise, but they've figured it out, and they've got people, they've got ways to get you where you need to go and want to go, and it's a good time still, and it's going to be fabulous when it's done. Be like an old-fashioned town center almost with the roundabout there.
6: And they have those carts that'll
5: it'll make it better when it's all done. But geez,
4: it's like anything else. It's just
5: right now the bridge over Salisbury and Dussel over 475 is shut down for the weekend.
4: Yep.
5: I can go there this morning. It's no problem. I can go west. But when I leave, I got to do the old route of going down Manly because years when I was living out there, we didn't have the exit there at Salisbury and Dussel.
4: Right.
5: If you wanted to get to where I was living on Manly, and Salisbury Road there, You had to get off of Airport Highway. They didn't take the back roads to Salisbury, which was a unique way to get there. But it's like people were all like saying something the other day at the golf course. Oh, how am I going to get home? I go, the old-fashioned way. Right. Take Salisbury, Manly just takes to Airport Highway.
4: Yeah.
5: Speaking in the golf world, we had an interesting thing over the yesterday happened. Both number one golfers, Scottie Scheffler and Nelly Korda, both missed the cuts. And now that Scottie Scheffler is 78 cuts in a row is over with. Done.
4: Wow.
5: His iron play has just been horrendously poor for his standards. And Nelly was putter was kind of letting her down yesterday. But both of them missed the cut. And the Evian for Nelly and the Genesis Scottish Open. So I don't know. That might be a bad thing for the men because now I'm guaranteeing you that Scotty is not happy, and that means he's going to take his 200-mile road trip down to and work his game out for the Open next week.
4: Oh, is it British next week?
5: Mm-hmm.
4: Uh-oh.
5: We can't call it the British. It's just the Open.
4: Oh.
6: Right after Wimbledon.
4: Why can't you call it the...
5: It hasn't been called the... They've been trying to call the British for the last 10 years. It's just the Open. It's the U.S. Open, Canadian Open, but when it comes to... It's the Open. Oh. It's no. You're not allowed to say British Open. The announcers have even been told, don't say British Open. It's the Open.
6: Well, hey, I learned a few things, too. Remember when they used to call, in June, they used to call... the U.S. Open, the National Open? I didn't even know that. Somebody had to remind me that about two or three times. You're going to go to the National Open? I said, well, what's the National Open?
5: That's because they put everything in alignment with different names and advertising and stuff like that. But see, the Open's the Open. Like my shirts that I have, it just says the Open. because Scotty will get it worked out. He always does. So he'll get it figured
4: he'll
5: out.
4: He'll come back with a vengeance, and he's got extra time to work
5: on
4: it.
5: He did not play well last year in the Scottish. He did make the cut, though, but this year he was not even close. I was actually watching it on my phone because I wanted to see how he was doing. And it was no issue with the driver. He was blistering the driver right down in the middle of the fairway. But he'd be like right in the middle of the fairway and be like only 175, 185 yards, which is easy for Scotty. And he's missing the greens, completely missing the greens.
4: It was like Tiger shocking. When he was in his prime. He was playing a week or two before the majors. And he was playing the course that 2 weeks before like he wanted to play the major. He was experimenting and trying different things on that course in anticipation of playing ahead. So he may not have, and people are like, oh, he's lost it. He's not doing well.
5: It's the same.
4: It's like he's just trying things out.
5: No, this is he said it. He came out right out and says, I can't hit an iron where I'm looking. Right now.
4: No, I know, but this was in his prime. He was playing. He was playing other tournaments to be ready for the big tournaments.
5: Well, they all go over. That's the reason for playing the Scottish is to get ready for the Open.
4: Yeah.
5: That's why he goes. They all go over there earlier. They want to play in this so they can get ready to play the links courses with the wind and everything. But his iron play has not been very well all year long. I mean, he's. If you look at strokes gained by his approach shots, he's way down the list compared to what he was when he was winning everything. I mean, you can't just say he's having a bad year when he has finished like second four times. But he's only won once in Scotty's standards. That's what I said to Dottie. That's what we did. This goes back maybe 7-8 years ago. And this happened to be the stretch where I was caddying for... and we took second six times.
4: Wow.
5: And she didn't know what the saying was. I said, always a bridesmaid, never the bride. And she didn't know what that saying meant. You know, when you come from the Philippines, I guess it's not a well-known saying over there. But she didn't know what I was talking about. And then she finally asked me, what does that mean? I said, oh, you never heard that saying before? But I, as I told her, I said, it wasn't bad considering the fact that halfway through the season, we sewed up our card for the next year, so it didn't matter. I'm like going, so second's not bad.
4: No.
5: Second's not bad at all. So she finally did win, but the second was like six times. So that's a lot in 1 year.
6: Well, so, there's a lot of pros that have come in second a lot, and then they finally win the tournament.
5: Yeah.
4: That's Dan Marino never won a Super Bowl. One of the greatest quarterbacks ever.
5: Yeah.
4: You know, that happens. But
6: at least he played in one.
4: Yeah.
5: Played in one, didn't win one.
6: Yeah.
4: Well, I'd rather finish second than not have a card.
5: True. Yeah. This is true. And then, of course, we got next week, of course, the girls come into Toledo.
4: The greater classic
5: man,
4: Toledo Open.
5: Judd always gets all these pro-ams going. I mean, he did it when it was the LPG, and he's doing it with the Epson Tour. And it's like you've got three, four different pro-ams going.
4: Well, I know they always had they would have one at Highland, they would have one at Maumee Bay, they'd have one.
5: No, it was always, they would do a Monday one at Highland, and they would do a Monday one at Sylvania, a Tuesday one at Inverness, and then the Wednesday one, which was the actual pro-am. So the actual pro-am was always on Wednesday, but he had all those extra ones.
4: Yeah.
5: At Sylvania, at Highland, which was difficult for the girls because it was taking away their practice time on the course.
4: Right.
5: But I won the 1 year. It was funny because the gentleman that owned Basement Dry Systems paid the money, put the team together, and I even asked Judd, I said, you know, I'm not supposed to be playing in these things since I'm working on the tour here, and he says, what's the difference? It's one of our sponsors, and go ahead and play. Well, then we won both gross and net, and he said, so he kind of, point in time, he says, okay, under this circumstances, you have to give up the prizes for one of those to somebody else because you can't win everything. But back when the blade had the blade right in for him, that was amazing how many people wrote in and said, that's not fair. That wasn't a pro-am. That was a pro-am. Because we did. That was a year I had Jamie Vai, which was a pro at the time, myself, and Jack Hoffman, my good friend that passed away last year. He was the amateur, and we had another pro. Then, of course, we had a rookie LPGA player, and she didn't know what was happening because, you know, we're just blistering our drives, and we're sticking all these pins. And we never using her shots.
7: Wow.
5: And so finally she was like the fourth, fifth hole, she's like, oh, what is going on here? And since she was a rookie, she didn't know who I was. And I said, well, I happen to work out here. And Jamie Vai here just came off the PGA Tour, is working out there. And so, but that was several years ago. That was a long time ago.
4: Pro-am.
5: I guess so. That was a Natalie Gulbis yelled at me.
4: Oh,
5: Jeff, what are you doing? So what had happened is half my team decided the night before they're going to go to Put-in Bay.
4: Oh, geez.
5: So they went all over to Put-in Bay. Unbeknownst to us, the time was set for 8:30 shotgun start for the pro-am. Well, it ended up being a typo. We didn't know it was a typo. It was 7:30.
4: Oh,
5: so and we pull in at basically 7 o'clock, and it's like they're like on everybody's already gone out to the holes to start, and it's like, what's going on? They said, oh, they made a mistake with the. So I'm calling all the guys, telling them to hurry up and get their butts from putting back to get there in time. So actually, the very first hole, we didn't even play the first hole, so we still won it. We didn't even play the one hole. We had just she did by herself. The pro did. Wow. She played by herself, made the par, and that's when Natalie Colvin says, "Jeff, you should know better." I said, "You never trust the print media."
4: Wow.
5: Good old Natalie.
4: Oh, my.
5: Those are the days.
4: But do we have the same kind of draw with celebrity programs? Or is it just...
5: No. So that was the other thing that Judd had always he snuck in there, was a celebrity program also that he would do.
4: Yeah, you'd always have...
5: And that was only a nine-hole celebrity program.
4: Barkley. Was it Ron Masters?
5: Jamie,
4: of course.
5: He had all of his friends from the MASH show, all the comedians from Laughing Work.
4: Yeah, because they would come in. Or they'd come in and perform at the gala, or play golf and then perform at the gala.
5: Yeah. So, and that was Jamie. Jamie's the one that was responsible for getting the celebrities and the bands. So, because that used to be a really big event.
4: Yeah.
5: We used to have music after, on Thursday night and Friday night after the rounds.
4: Oh, yeah.
5: We had live bands sit there and played before they did the reconstruction of Highland, the redo of the holes and such. They had a stage there, and the bands would play. And all the girls would come back. Even girls that played that day would come back and listen to the music and party. So it was real. I have to say, Judd did a really good job with everything. But like I said, he loves his programs. He's got a lot of them scheduled. So
4: very cool.
5: And Judd, if you're listening, I'm going to be over there today. So, and if you have any information you want me to mention while we're on the air today, send me a text message. Let me know what you want me to say.
4: So programs Monday, Tuesday, Wednesday, Thursday. They start the rounds Friday.
5: Yeah. Right? Yeah. It's a three-day Friday, Saturday, Sunday.
4: Friday, Saturday, Sunday. Hopefully I can get my badge quick enough. I can go out on Friday during the day.
5: I'll give you a text.
4: Because I can't stick around too much on Saturday. I got to run over to Lord's.
5: No, I'll give you I'll get your stuff ahead of time so you can go over there. But... We got some dog walkers going by.
4: I was going to pull them in and talk to the dog walkers.
5: Well, is it too much wind for the door to be all the way open?
4: No, I worry about that door being all the way open because people.
5: Oh, people just walking in?
4: Yeah. That one, you got a little bit of a barrier.
6: Got a good breeze, though.
4: So, yeah, it's still a good breeze.
5: No, it's lovely. Beautiful.
4: You get the crosswind going through here in downtown Toledo. Lots of things happening this weekend. Party in the Park was last night. They had Elton John, Billy Joel tribute. Crazy, crazy stuff.
5: I was drying out.
4: I was drying out. I don't even remember what I did last night. I think I just gave up and went home. I was so tired of dodging rain every time I went somewhere. All my stuff still feels damp from last weekend. And
5: yeah, that was the other thing I forgot to mention. My car got wet, too, because I had the sunroof tilted open.
4: Ooh.
5: And I'm sitting on the golf course trapped in the rain, and I'm going, oh, God, I left my sunroof tilted open. And, of course, I get back. I had, since I just got back from Louisville, I had all my... throw-over jackets and all my hats on my passenger seat, absolutely 100% sopping wet. My yardage book was sitting there, absolutely 100% drowned. My cup holders were full of water.
4: Oh, my gosh. Wow.
5: I had paperwork for... Oh. So I have those... I have, like, three of those coupons from Costco for being a member of buying so much power, and they were completely drenched.
4: Oh.
5: And I took some of my big towels I have for caddying, and I put it on my driver's seat. I squeegeed up two big towels. I mean, the towels were completely sopping wet. I sat on it this morning, and I could still tell it was damp.
4: Oh.
5: I'm like going, oh, geez, when are you going to learn? I mean, you know, my friend's got a BMW one, and he's got a sensor.
4: A rain sensor.
5: He's got a rain sensor, and automatically closes it when it senses rain. I'm like, you know, I did it once last year that I had to tilt it open, and I was in a car wash.
4: Oh.
5: And I realized when I first started going in, I'm like, going, oh, crap. Because I'm like, where's the soap coming from?
4: Top of the hour. We'll be back after this on ESPN 100.7, The Ticket.
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0: ESPN 100.7, The Ticket, Saturday morning, and you're listening to the sports show that sucks. Live from Pro Golf Fairway, 32 North Ontario, downtown Toledo. Do you remember? Downtown, as Rothfuss always said. Nobody's there.
1: And for all your parents out there that are, it's already July. Golf season starts August 1st for the high schoolers. So if you're, don't wait to the last minute to call me. Give me a call now. We start getting them going. I've got six of them right now I'm working with. But I know that always someone calls me like the starting of August 1st, and I'm like, oh, well, they should have been doing it, you know, a little sooner than this, so we can have them ready for to try out to get on the JV or the varsity team. So give me a call at 419-205-6644. That'll get to me, and we can schedule lessons. I do all my playing lessons and range work and short game area out there at Brandywine Country Club when it's beautiful weather like we're having right now. It was a little difficult giving those lessons in the heat. The girls and the boys, they're not like when we were young, where we walked uphill in the snow both directions from school.
0: Right.
1: But, you know, because the heat didn't bother me as a kid. My lessons, you know, when I'm given playing lessons, I usually have them out there for an hour and a half, 2 hours, you know, on the course. And they were getting to that hour time. They were like going, okay, this is a little hot. I said, all right, you can go back in. You can go back into your air-conditioned car, your swimming pool. But it was a brute. But it's supposed to be. It's really nice this weekend. It's supposed to be. We're supposed to have, like we just said, another heat dome coming in next week, I believe. It's supposed to come into the Midwest.
0: Just in time for the tournament.
1: And then we've windled ourselves down in the World Cup.
0: Yep, we've got the first semi was settled. Who was it? I just saw. Argentina's still going. Today, England and Norway.
1: England and Norway. I know
0: featured match.
1: Rob is rooting for England, that's for sure.
0: Let's see. France beat Morocco Thursday. Spain beat Belgium. That's the first semi. And then Norway and Argentina play today. Well, Norway plays England and Argentina plays Switzerland, both games today to set the other semi. Norway, England's at 5. So lots of time to pregame that one. That's supposed to be a pretty good match. The star from Norway, Haaland, plays in the Premier League, so he's familiar with a lot of the players that are on the team for England. And it's. From everything I've been hearing, all the analysis says it could be a pretty good match.
1: Yeah, I heard it's been. It's. I mean, I've never been like a watcher of soccer, you know. And I've watched. The last time I remember watching it was the Olympics, you know, watching soccer and the last World Cup. But when I have had a chance, it's been some really, really great games.
0: Yeah, yeah.
1: I mean, they really have been some really great games, and there have been shootouts at the end where a team gets. 5 shots. I think that's kind of cool.
0: I guess is it Messi that's going for a scoring record?
1: Yeah.
0: And most goals in a World Cup. If he scores tonight, it's number 9.
1: What game did you say that was tonight?
0: That's the late game. It's Argentina Switzerland.
1: I'll be able to see that.
0: 9 p.m.
1: Well, cool. I'll be able to see that one.
0: So the Norway-England game's at 5 p.m., so some dinner. Have some fish and chips and, you know, what's Norway? Gefilte fish? No, that's Jewish.
1: Gefilte fish.
0: That's Jewish.
1: That's what I was going to say. That's Jewish.
0: I don't know. Something was Norwegian food.
1: Norwegian would be...
0: They usually do halibut.
1: Halibut with white sauce, white cream sauce. It's kind of like the sauce is, it's spicy. It's a white and with instead of yellow mustard, they use white mustard. So it's hot. It's got some heat to it. My former in-laws were, that's what they used to do for Christmas. They cook up the halibut. They had two big, I mean, it was big. This halibut was, they had two big plates of it. It would go quick. People would just gobble. It was very good.
0: So we got that. We got baseball heading into the All-Star break.
1: Boy, this is a late All-Star break. Now, is it because of the World Cup?
0: Probably.
1: Well, I mean, that's what I was because it's always usually the 4th of July weekend. It's always the first week of July. It's usually always the first week of July. And I'm like going, they're going almost to the fourth week.
0: I mean, probably is because, you know, some of the, I don't even know where it's at this year, but you don't want to you don't want to battle two major events against each
1: right.
0: other.
1: Right, and I'm figuring that's what it has to be because I kept saying to people, I'm like, when's the All-Star break going to be? Now, what's the Tigers ranking? Because it looks like they've been winning some pretty decent lately.
0: They are second from the bottom.
1: Yeah. Second from the bottom. That means they're fifth from the top.
0: Next to last in the Central Division.
1: Dang.
0: Fourth or fifth place. Yeah.
1: They're over 500, aren't they?
2: No.
0: I don't know.
1: I thought they're close, hovering real close around 500.
0: I'm not sure about that.
1: Let's see.
2: They're about 8 or 9 games below 500.
0: They are. Let's see. The Tigers are 44-50.
2: Oh,
1: yeah, 6 games.
2: 5 games.
1: Yeah,
2: 6.
0: They're 6 games six under games. 500.
1: They won 10-2 last night. And so there's six games. They make that. Well, see, that's what I'm hoping for is the reverse.
0: So they're 9-1 in their last 10 games.
1: Yeah.
0: So
1: that said, they've been winning lately.
0: It's the reverse of last year.
1: It's reverse because last year they won everything early, and then the week of, which was the last week of May,
0: they lost four straight going into the All Star break.
1: Right. They lost four straight going into the All Star break, and then they couldn't win a game after the All Star break.
0: Yep.
1: It was the biggest collapse in Major League Baseball history, I believe.
0: So now, hopefully...
1: Wasn't it?
0: I don't know if it's the biggest collapse.
1: It was either it either tied or was one of the largest. But, yeah, hope it's a reverse now. They won all these games going into the All-Star break. Now let's continue to win after it. Sure would like to see that happen.
0: It'd be nice.
1: How was your Cincinnati?
0: Oh, they're horrible.
1: I thought about you when I drove by there because I had to go through Cincinnati for going down to Louisville.
0: They're 43-50 in last place in the NL Central.
1: So they're only one game worse. So they still got a chance to come back. And the Phillies were 52-4. They were 52-43. So we beat one of the top teams in the Phillies. So we have another game today.
0: Yep. It's baseball is not my friend.
1: So we're chasing Cleveland again, huh?
0: White Sox actually. White Sox and Cleveland.
1: American League Central. Cleveland, Minnesota, Detroit, Kansas City. Wow, KC is 11 games back. We're only four
0: White Sox
1: games.
0: And Guardians are tied at first.
1: And we're only Guardians. The Indians, please. I just cannot get myself to say the Guardians. Sorry. Sorry for all you listeners out there in Radio Land. Can you imagine to have to go back and do those movies and change the name to the Guardians?
0: Well, if they ever remake Major League, which hopefully to...
1: You were talking about that earlier. Yeah, I was thinking about...
2: First one was good.
1: So there's a difference between a storyline like Star Wars, Indiana Jones...
0: Right.
1: Like Romancing the Stone, the Jewel of the Nile.
0: There
1: are different stories. Different stories.
0: Right, yeah.
1: But redoing like The Longest Yard and having the third one would just be ridiculous. Because you're talking about the same story with just different actors.
0: Yep.
1: A different era. And it's just not going to be... It'd be like doing any of those movies that were great one-hit movies. Like you said, the worst thing... Caddyshack 2 had to be the worst movie of all time. But it's just, it's just incredible. But that someone just like doesn't have the knowledge or willpower or dream
0: self-awareness
1: of writing their own movie instead of just taking a movie from the past and redoing it. I mean, that'd be like doing a Wonderful Life and redoing that movie. You know, It's like,
0: well, I'm sure somebody has pitched it.
1: I'm sure they
0: thought
1: has.
0: About it and
1: then changed it.
0: I mean, there's been variations on it, same as there's been variations on A Christmas Carol.
1: Oh, the Christmas Carol, there's been 1,000 different variations. Yeah. Christmas Scrooge was the best one, though. So that was a variation, but that was a unique variation. But, just doing the same storyline over this, I don't know, The Longest Yard. It's The Longest Yard, all right. Yeah. 3 decades of different movies.
0: You ever seen a remake of North Dallas 40 yet? I don't know.
1: That was a great movie. You know, one of my favorite golf movies, if you're out there, you can watch it. It's on YouTube now. It's on YouTube TV, and you can watch it on YouTube if you got YouTube. It's the one of my favorite golf movies, and it's called Dead Solid Perfect. And Randy Quaid's in it, stars in it, and he has one of the best acting roles of all time. It is the most honest, true of how golf is actually played and how the different social things that go on with the players, and and be honest with you, that's where they got the storyline for Tin Cup.
2: You say another word and I'm going to marry your daughter and burn down your house. You remember that?
1: I remember that line.
0: I liked that one, and I like Bagger Vance. I don't know why.
1: Bagger Vance was an excellent movie, and Bagger Vance was Robert Redford, I believe.
2: No.
1: He was produced it.
0: He produced it.
1: No, he
2: produced
1: it. Produced
2: but he didn't star in it.
1: No, I know. He was a director and producer of it.
0: Yeah.
1: And for being a person that I did not know Robert Redford was knowledge of a golf, he did a great job on it. Yeah, the other one was The Greatest Game Ever Played.
2: And that one was good.
1: That was very good. And that was done by... the actor unfortunately passed away from that simple surgery. He's the one that starred in Twister with what's his name? I just went blank. I can see his face.
0: Same guy that was in.
1: He started Twister with. And
2: call
1: and,
2: in.
1: No.
0: I know who he's singing. It's.
1: Yes, Paxton. Paxton. What's his first name?
0: Ken Paxton?
1: Paxton.
0: No, I know who we're.
1: Oh, geez. There you go. There's a sign of dementia. Bill Paxton.
0: Bill Paxton. He's
1: Bill Paxton
0: still alive.
1: Just popped it. No, Bill Paxton passed.
0: He did. That's
1: he passed
0: right.
1: away from a simple, I think, a hernia surgery or a. It was something real simple. And something went wrong with the surgery and the anesthetic or something like that.
0: Yeah,
1: but he did a really unique thing on the storyline with the camera angles with the golf balls and the camera being the golf ball. That was kind of cool. But he did a really good job on the Greatest Game Ever Played. But Dead Solid Perfect, and it's still one of my Billy Vera did the lyrics for the song Dead Solid Perfect. It's my favorite song. I crank it all the time when I'm taking my players to the course. Because you only have to be dead solid perfect just one time.
0: Just one time. Okay. There's a lot of...
1: A little golf history there.
0: I don't know if I've ever heard the song.
1: Mm. Oh, wait. No, I could put it on for you.
0: Oh, I'm sure.
1: It's on my phone.
0: I'm sure because you play it for your players as you take them to the course.
1: We can do that. We can do that.
0: We can get Facebook to shut us down. Yeah, what the heck? we got to be careful with Facebook.
1: Oh, I know.
0: They don't like us. I'm surprised. I'm doing the Monday Night League, Monday Night Lights 3-on-3 League, and they play all kinds of music while the games are going, and I have yet to be dinged by YouTube. So I think we're yapping enough that we're covering the music. At least that's what Jamie says. We're yapping enough that YouTube's not picking it up. So it works.
2: What was the name of that golf movie where Kevin Costner starred in it?
1: Tin Cup.
0: That was Tin Cup.
1: That's what I said. It was Tin Cup. I said that earlier.
2: Oh,
1: that's where they got the premise of doing. So Tin Cup used the premise of Dead Solid Perfect. They just did it a different storyline. But that was. So Dead Solid Perfect came out in. Was an HBO movie for TV. But It was a great movie. If you haven't seen it, Dave, you got to watch it.
2: Yeah, I did.
1: Have you seen? You've seen Dead Teller Perfect?
2: Oh no, I saw that one. Oh. I also saw Tin Cup, and I did not like that.
1: You didn't like Tin Cup? I thought
2: it had its funny moments.
1: I thought it was hilarious because Don Johnson was great playing that role, and I still love the bet with the 7-iron. Oh, you're gonna outbeat my 7-iron, you know? And he turns around, hits it down the road. It was just perfect. I mean, to me, that's.
0: In the spiral.
1: I've seen it kind of in some ways happen like that out on tour when someone's saying who can hit what. One of my long drive guys that I used to work with.
0: In the spiral of the end. Give me another ball.
1: Well, he literally was, they were arguing about who would hit the longest iron. And, you know, there wasn't no doubt who could hit the longest drive.
2: Yeah, he would lose his car.
1: Yeah. Yep. But, there is been some recent movies come out, golf movies. I can't remember all the names of them that I've kind of watched. Unfortunately, I work all day long, so when I watch stuff, it's when I'm falling asleep.
0: Right.
1: It's on Netflix. There's a couple golf movies that are newer that I do need to go back and watch because they started out real well, and then I don't want to happen because I fall asleep.
0: Well, luckily, I think Netflix to a point will maintain where you left off.
1: Yeah, I just got to go back and find it. Every single one of them, I fall asleep too.
0: You fall asleep and the movie plays out, so Netflix thinks you watched the whole thing. They don't care.
1: Yeah, I know.
0: Well, you think that they don't care. They have those cameras on the TVs. They can see if you're watching.
1: Yeah, because they'll ask you, are you still watching? Yeah,
0: that's why we need the data centers to store all that surveillance footage.
2: Did you guys ever see that the skits that they had on Saturday Night Live when it come to golf, and where this guy unfortunately hits a bird or hits an eagle? It's during the tournament. You ever see those? I think they're on.
1: There's a couple.
2: YouTube.
1: There's a couple on YouTube that you can see where they.
2: Those are hilarious.
1: Yeah, there's some.
0: We'll talk about my most hilarious golf thing after the break. We'll be right back here on ESPN 100.7, The Ticket, and the Sports Show That Sucks.
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1: everything.
0: Everything.
1: Everything. Every sport you can think of, including cornhole, even on them. And, of course, we have a gun simulator down here, too.
0: Give me 2 seconds, and I'll have it.
1: Yeah, so, Judd, Rick's going to set up his phone here so we can take your call, and I'll let you know.

0: that have come back. You know, they're trying to get their card back because of maternity leave and then, of course, injuries and illnesses. And I had a pleasure to playing with one that was about 3-4 weeks ago. And she's one of my favorite players, and God bless, she fought her way back from second stage breast cancer last year. And she's working her way back into getting her full card back. And so they're not just the up and coming LPGA stars, where they all, just like the PGA does, the Korn Ferry, you know, it used to be called the web.com, Korn Ferry now, the Symetra and the Epson Tour series. These ladies can play golf. They are unbelievable golfers. As I tell people, the easiest way to understand how this sport works is the top 300 men in the world, the top 300 women in the world that play on the PGA Tour or the LPGA Tour, they split them in half at the 149 mark, basically. And the 149 is then playing on the LPGA, and the 149 is playing on the PGA Tour. The other 149 play on the Korn Ferry and or the Epson Tour. Now, that doesn't mean you're guaranteed to keep your card. You know, 13 years with Dottie, we've had our full LPGA card. Of those 13 years, we've had 8 years of 8 to 9 years of full LPGA status. But injuries and just not performing well can get you knocked back down, because if you're not in the top 90, is what I tell people, you're not secure unless you're in the top 90. And they're finding out the hard way.
1: Should be good to go.
0: Okay, Judd, do you still have Rick's number, Judd, or I'll text it to you? What's your number, real quick?
1: He's called it before.
0: Yeah, Judd, if you can go ahead and call in if you still have Rick's number here.
1: Or I can call him, probably.
0: I think I have it in my notes here. I should... Let me go backwards here, and I should be able to resend it.
1: I know. Dead air.
0: Dead air.
1: Dead air. Dead air. Dead air. Dead air. Dead air. Dead air. Dead air.
0: Dead air.
1: It's like the... Yeah. Sure.
0: Judd, I'm sending it to you right now. Okay, he's got it. Judd, there's your number.
1: I know he's done.
0: Yeah, but it's, I just sent it to him. He's got
1: it. All right. Yeah, that's all happening. I don't know. What else? Today there's a picnic party out at the Museum of Art, celebrating America 250. And Grand Rapids, Ohio, has their Rally by the River Days. So it's a party in downtown. There he is. Let's see. Let's see if this is working. Is this working? Are you there, Mr. Silverman?
2: Yeah. I'm there.
0: Hey, there you are.
1: How are you doing?
0: Hey, Judd, how are you doing today, buddy?
2: Great. Thank you for having me on.
0: Hey, no, anytime.
1: We got to send Jeff out your way this afternoon to pick up our stuff so we can broadcast live from the tournament next week.
2: Fantastic.
0: Yeah, I have to give lessons out at Brandywine all this morning and later this afternoon. So you'll be around the tour trailer later on this afternoon?
2: Yes, sir. Absolutely.
0: Okay, good. I'll see you then.
1: So. Are you just living at Highland Meadows for the next week and a half?
2: pretty much, yes. But, you know, it's fun. And this is what our staff works toward all year long. And this is the best part of it. So we're looking forward to a great week at Highland Meadows again. And have a wonderful field, like Jeff was talking about. Of 144 Epson players, and like Jeff said, many of them have been on the LPGA Tour, and you know, it's a tough racket. It really is to keep your card. And then we have so many young players. Matter of fact, we've got two great 18-year-olds in the field next week. One of them is our defending champion, Mia Hammond,
0: right.
2: Who is an amateur. And is going to start her freshman year at Duke in the fall. And the other one elected to turn pro right out of high school, and that's Gianna Clement from Young.

0: Youngstown, Ohio, who actually Monday qualified for our tournament about 3 years ago. And she was the Rolex Junior Player of the Year. So it'll be great to see Gianna, this 18-year-old phenom who's doing very well on the Epson Tour, play next week.
1: That's awesome.
2: I know them both very well. I've done practice rounds with both of them and played against down at the Kroger Classic. We played right behind the girls, and it is so cool to see these young ladies hit the ball as far and straight as they do at that age. Judd, come on, what were we doing when we were 18 years old? We were beating around with locally, right?
0: We were wishing we could hit it long and straight like they do.
2: Yeah. Their talent's unbelievable.
0: Yes. But so the tournament next week is Friday, Saturday, Sunday. We have our KeyBank Pro-Am on Thursday. And I just urge people to come out and watch these talented young ladies play, all for a good cause. All the money goes to Toledo Area Children's Charities, the five charities this year, Nationwide Children's Hospital, Toledo, ProMedica Ebi Children's Hospital, Maumee Valley Habitat for Humanity, the Ronald McDonald House, and our Jamie Farr Scholarship Fund. And, you know, with a little luck this year, guys, we can make enough money for those charities. And overall, we're going to hit the $15 million mark on what the tournament has returned to over 200 Toledo area children's charities over the last 42 years.
2: That's fantastic.
1: And that's what it's all about. That's, you know, that the money you've raised for these charities with this tournament every year is just phenomenal. And you know, we get to see great golf and we get to support our local folks. That's
0: absolutely. And, you know, we couldn't do it without these loyal, generous sponsors every year. The volunteers that come out and work, the media people like you guys that come out and cover the event. And it truly makes it a community event every year. And that's why we've been able to survive and keep going, you know, into our 42nd year here.
2: So yeah, it's quite incredible how long. I mean, like I said, I've been out on tour full-time with the LPGA and PGA since 95-96 season. But Judd, as you remember, I started with you back in the days at Glengarry. And back, I used to have the Bachelor's Four parties out at the tournament. And and I also had, if you remember, I also had a photo pass, and I would take pictures of Jamie at your tournaments back then. And I could still remember that was the my first meeting with Lori Davies. I mean, that was her, one of her rookie season, I think, wasn't it, when you first started?
0: It was. Yeah, and that was our second year, and she beat Nancy Lopez by one stroke, and it was Laura's first win ever on the LPGA Tour.
2: Yeah, that's right. And she's a Hall of Famer now. And so it's Toledo's been a really strong thing for the tour. I mean, it really has, and the city has really, like you said, the sponsors that stand up each and every year to do this. You got to tip your hat to them because I know how hard it is to every year for you to sit there and go back to these same sponsors over and over and ask them, hey, can you please do this again? Please do this again.
0: Right.
2: So
0: right.
2: I know that's tough to do, but it's worth it. These are wonderful, wonderful golfers. Like I said, a lot of them are veterans, LPGA veterans that are working themselves through injuries and reconditioning and stuff. But it's one of the toughest jobs out there. You have to maintain your job every year. You're not guaranteed anything.
0: No, that's for sure. And you know, the Epson Tour doesn't play for nearly the money that the LPGA Tour events do. So these gals, you know, they're traveling, they're driving to every tournament. You know, they're staying in private housing. We have a great private housing committee that you know, so many people in the community, house players, so they don't have to, you know, pay for hotel rooms, though a lot of them still do because we have 144 players coming in next week. But, you know, it's just such a community event, Jeff.
2: Right.
0: And that's what makes it special. And all the net proceeds stay right here in Northwest Ohio. And go to these great charities. And, you know, we started a program about 3 years ago with Nationwide Children's Hospital Toledo and ProMedica EBI Children's. They each select two patients to be patient champions. These are kids that are willing to share their health stories in an effort to inspire other kids who may be going through difficult health or personal problems. And these four girls this year, ages 7 to 15, it just tears your heart out because, you know, one of them has a brain tumor. Another one has leukemia. Another one has, let me think about this. Another one's had three knee surgeries. And the fourth one, it escapes me right now, but, you know, serious
2: health issues. Yeah.
0: And so these patient champions will be out at the tournament. And matter of fact, on Friday, they're going to hit the first tee shot. They're each going to hit a tee shot. When Mia Hammond was in town for our media day, she took the four girls out on the driving range, gave them a lesson. So they're going to try and hit the opening drives for us on Friday morning, and that'll be special. Again, these girls range from 7 to 15 years old, and they are brave and just amazing that they're willing to share their stories with the community.
2: That's a great story, and it's a heartfelt story. Judd, you're going to be doing pro-ams. How many you got going this year?
0: Well, there's three pro-ams. We do two on Tuesday. One of the pro-ams is at Inverness. The other pro-am is at Highland Meadows. And then on Thursday, we have the Key Bank pro-am right there at Highland Meadows. So three of them. And it's just great. It's a great way for us to raise money for charity, and it's a great way for people to get inside the ropes and play with these professionals and experience what it's like to play 18 holes with them.
2: Okay, and besides the actual people that are paying to play with these and raise money for charity, is the general public allowed to come out and watch these at the locations?
0: Yes, absolutely. Our gates actually will be open Wednesday through Sunday. So Wednesday's the first day that spectators will be allowed to come into the tournament.
2: Okay.
0: So Wednesday's a practice round, and then Thursday, like I said, is the Key Bank Pro-Am, and then the three tournament rounds are Friday, Saturday, Sunday.
2: Yeah, Dottie was crying on my shoulder about 2 weeks ago. In fact, when we were at Boyne Mountain, she says, "I can't believe it, but I can't get into the extra pro-ams that are going on. They're full already." She goes, "Oh my God, it's 3 weeks before the tournament." And she goes, she's in the regular Key Bank one on Thursday, but she says, yep. She goes, "But I try to get in the other ones, and Judge said they're full."
1: That's a good problem to have, I guess.
0: Well, I'm sorry Dottie didn't get to us early enough on that, but you know, we'll look forward to definitely having her in the Key Bank Pro-Am.
2: Yes, but I guess.
0: And I do want to give a special shout out, Jeff, to our two proud partner sponsors this year, and that's McDonald's Restaurants and First Solar. They are our two proud partners this year, and we could not do this tournament without them.
2: Oh, that's fantastic. Like I said, I know how tedious and hard work that you put into this each and every year for 42 years now. No one has a clue how much work goes into it. I know that no one has a clue. You and I do, but most people do not. I know your wife and your kids and all the volunteers know how much work you put into this. But like you said, it could not ever happen without these sponsors at all and these volunteers. It just can't happen.
0: No doubt. Yep, it's a real business, you know. We've got to, just like any business, you got to raise revenue, and keep your eye on the expenses and try and produce a first-class event for the community that raises money for charity.
1: Yes. And play starts Friday morning. What time is the first flight?
2: Probably 7:30, probably, right? Usually it's around
0: 7:30.
2: Yep.
0: 7:30 is the first tee time, and patient champions, they will hit those first drives at about 7:15 on Friday morning.
1: And where can people pick up grounds badges?
0: Well, you can pick them up right at the gate Wednesday through Sunday. That really is the best place to do it now. Or you can order them online, and we can email the tickets to you through SeatGeek.
2: Okay, that's perfect.
0: Yep. And our website is ToledoClassic.com.
2: Yes. One more time, ToledoClassic.com, correct?
0: Yes.
2: Okay. So that's ways to get to come out and see these wonderful athletes, and you're raising money for charity yourself by purchasing these badges. Now, you do have a sponsor on Sunday, I believe, don't you, with some sort of, I think I've heard it on a
0: radio. Oh, yeah. Thank you. Thank you, Jeff. Yes, thanks to the good folks at Erie Home and Leaf Home. It is Family Day on Sunday. All families will park for free and get into the tournament for free and get half price on hot dogs.
2: Now, I think you buy one hot dog and get the other one for free. I think that's what it said.
0: Exactly.
2: Buy one dog and get the other one for free, which is a great thing if you got a family of four kids.
1: Oh, my gosh.
2: You're feeding them for half price.
0: Perfect. So thank you to the folks at Erie Home and Leaf Home for making that possible. But, yeah, I hope families will plan to come out for the final round on Sunday and see who wins this tournament this year. It'll be exciting.
1: And we will be out there live Saturday morning. Hopefully you can stop by and talk to us live instead of over the phone.
0: Absolutely.
1: Give us a few minutes. I know you'll be busy, but we'll be here bright and early. And looking forward to a great tournament, as usual.
0: Thank you, guys.
2: Thanks,
0: Judd. Thank you very much, and look forward to seeing you next Saturday.
2: Yeah, right. I'll be seeing you soon, Judd, okay?
0: All right. Thanks, Jeff.
2: All right, buddy.
1: Thank you, Judd Silverman. We will be live out there next weekend, next Saturday, and we're going to take a break. We'll be right back here on ESPN 100.7, The Ticket, and the sports show that sucks.
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0: morning, it is the sports show that sucks. We're live at Pro Golf Fairways, 32 North Ontario, downtown Toledo. I'm Rick, we got Dave, we got Jeff all hanging out here with the nice breeze coming through here.
1: Three locations that better serve you around Toledo, and I just want to, thanks Dave for reminding me, but just letting you know that golf is half off downtown location only until September. So if you have bad weather or it's too hot outside for you, please give us a call, and we'll be able to take care of you if you want to come in. And our simulators, the launch monitors will help you learn and train you to have a better swing. You can do that on your own. You don't need to do a private lesson. If you do want a private lesson, you can get a hold of me. But you just to come in and play, have fun. But it's 50% off. It's half off. All golf downtown location until September.
0: You can play
1: September.
0: Augusta for half off.
1: Yeah. There's a lot of courses. But, yeah, so it's that's a reminder to everybody out there. So, and I know that... Yeah, a lot of people are outside this time of year, but there's a lot of times you can't even get on the golf course this time of year. So if you can't get out to a golf course, just give us a call. You can always get on downtown. And
0: or you come in and play virtual cornhole or shoot some zombies. Yeah.
1: Now, the half-off is
0: for half off only
1: for the golf. The multi-sport is a regular price, which is still dirt cheap. It's $40 an hour for a group of eight people to be playing at the same time.
0: Yeah.
1: So it's
0: can't beat
1: nothing.
0: That.
1: Yeah. Now, and you can have all types of fun. And speaking of sports, our roller hockey, I believe, it's been the start date's been delayed until August.
0: They had some logistical issues, and they're pushing back to the end of July.
1: End of July? Okay, I couldn't remember when it was being pushed back to.
0: Yeah.
1: So we'll have to get them back on so that we can get a better understanding, because I think this week was supposed to be the opening, wasn't it?
0: Yesterday was supposed to be opening. Yep.
1: Yep. That's what I thought.
0: Yep, but they've had some logistics just didn't fall into place in time to get things together. They're working
1: that happens
0: hard.
1: To everything when you first start up something. So,
0: yeah, I've never seen a startup go perfect right from the get-go. There's always soft openings and retrying and reconfiguring and moving things around to make it happen, and things happen. So, well, get it going. We'll and hopefully we'll get them in and we can talk to them and get this.
1: I think the teams are probably full by now.
0: I would think so.
1: And they probably started practicing.
0: I would hope so. I would think so. And
1: maybe they started their as you guys were talking about big time wrestling and all that stuff early in the show, and I'm just shaking my head. I have to agree with you on the fact that a sporting event is something you don't know what the outcome is.
0: Right.
1: In wrestling, it's scripted.
0: Despite
1: they
0: the
1: know
0: conspiracy
1: what the
0: theories
1: be.
0: Of it's, the NFL.
1: They don't know what the outcome is, but they know what the outcome is. But we do know that there will be fighting and full contact in this, so
0: this full is contact,
1: full
0: hockey.
1: Contact, extreme
0: roller hockey at the Huntington Center. I can't wait. I want to go see some smashing of bodies in the middle of summer on a hockey rink. No ice.
1: Hockey, no ice.
0: Should be a good time. I'm looking forward to it. 3-on-3 basketball league. They start their playoffs Monday night. We'll be out in Pembroville. Games, we're not starting games until 7:20, so it'll be should be a little bit cooler. Let the sun go down.
1: A little bit.
0: It's a double elimination tournament. 16 teams made the playoffs. Check them out on Facebook, on Instagram, MNL Pembroville. But we'll be out there live streaming on NewToledoSportsNetwork.com and then up on YouTube.
1: You brought it up earlier, Rick. When is the Balloon Fest out in Rosser?
0: I don't know the exact date, but if I have this electronic device here, I can probably look it up.
1: If we could go live next, we're going live next week at the Greater Toledo Classic out at Highland Meadows. Maybe with the following week, I'm thinking it might be.
0: We had talked about trying to do something last year. There's not a lot going on at 8 o'clock in the morning, I guess, was what the thing we were running into. But, I mean, we can always try. It's next weekend.
1: Next weekend, that figures.
0: When we're out at the tournament, yep.
1: Well, we can still talk about it.
0: We'll still talk about it because we love our roster people. But, yeah, that's out at Crossroads Parkway out by your other location.
1: Yep.
0: At Reset.
1: Right. And, right across the street is where they do
0: one of the years I was out, they were doing the helicopter rides from the parking lot.
1: Yes, they were. They literally were. They were. I went out there to fix one of the simulators, and I had to do a detour on my parking lot, go around back because the helicopter pad was bringing in people, and they had that road closed right in front of us. So, yeah.
0: But yeah, they take over that whole area out there at Crossroads Parkway, behind Meyer and the Rossford Dome and the fields next to it. They have all the balloons out there, and you get there at the right time, and you can see them light them up and glow and all kinds of fun stuff. You know, bands all day long, food trucks. It's definitely a big party, fireworks both nights for that. Out at Rossford Balloon Fest next weekend, Friday and Saturday. I don't know if it's Sunday too, but I know it's Friday, Saturday for sure. At least that's what the event on Facebook says. I haven't talked to the mayor or the CVA person. CVBA. Convention Visitor Bureau. Yeah, I don't really know. Oh, man. It's been a week.
1: Yeah, I know. I tell you, all I've been doing is driving. Oh, that was a horrible drive back, too. I mean,
0: it's boring.
1: When we left.
0: Straight up 75 is
1: boring. Yeah, with 71 to 75 coming from Louisville. And we got 30 minutes shy of Lima, and Michael's in the car behind me, and I'm like, oh, all right, we need food. So we stopped at the Olive Garden, and we were still sopping wet from sweat, you know, even if we'd been in an air-conditioned car for like an hour and a half, 2 hours. And went into this restaurant at 9:30, half hour before they closed. We apologize. We're coming in late, but, well, we are so hungry. The never-ending breadsticks and salad, we did like three bowls.
0: Oh, jeez.
1: we had the breadsticks. We had three different sauces. We had the fettuccine sauce, the three cheeses, and all this stuff. Yeah, we just, yeah, it was good. Thanks, Mike. He bought dinner.
0: Oh, that was nice of him.
1: Yeah. So.
0: Oh, so what have we got? Daddy's playing in Southbound.
1: Right. Her tee time today is
0: she's
1: like
0: at the late. She's the 135.
1: Yeah,
0: I think
1: one,
0: I saw
1: one something.
0: But one something.
1: She had good 200 the first round, which she could do better than that. I know that she's disappointed. I know her.
2: It's reputable.
1: She's disappointed. Though. We shoot 400 or 500, she's disappointed because we see we're always leaving something out there, you know.
0: The PGA's over.
1: We just get that putter hop. 103 today.
0: PGA's over in Scotland, Scottish Open. Rory's in the hunt. I think he's tied for the lead, actually.
1: Yes, he is. He is tied for the lead.
0: They suspended play due to fog. That's got to be the Scottish. Has got to be one of the few places where you get suspended because of fog.
1: Judges said he misspoke by accident that the gates don't open until Thursday. So they're not Wednesday, but Thursday the gates open up so that you can come out and see the KeyBank Pro-Am.
0: Okay.
1: I think it's a KeyBank Pro-Am,
0: yeah.
1: Right? Yeah. So it's Thursday the gates open up at Highland Meadows, not Wednesday. I know we're always, yeah, I know why he said Wednesday, because him and I are both so used to being the LPGA with the Wednesday was the Pro-Am. And Thursday was the start of competition, and now it's start competition is
0: Friday.
1: It's Friday, so Thursday is the day they can get in. So if anybody out there shows up on Wednesday, sorry, we were incorrect on that. It'd be Thursday.
0: You could volunteer and
1: that's
0: maybe
1: true.
0: Get in on Wednesday. You know, I don't know how the volunteers work, but you can try. It can't hurt to try, right? Oh, what else? Gosh, it's just, I can't keep track of everything that's going on. Farmers market over, and there's a night market this week. So night market, the farmers market.
1: Night market, huh? Okay.
0: Party, they have bands and food and regular vendors, and it's an evening thing. Starts at 5 o'clock.
1: Yeah, so to everybody out there that works for a business, has a business, and if you want, you know, our downtown location is perfectly set up. As you can see, this is just so beautiful with these two doors open. These are great party places for your business if you want to do team building parties, just to have friends and to come out and get together. Give us a call at 419-205-6644. And it's, I got so many phone numbers, I have to pause and think sometimes. But I'm also going to be doing something I want to let people know is that in the next 2 weeks here, we are going to be hooking up a online booking system that was designed specifically for our three different locations, specifically designed for our golf and multi-sport simulators, so that you will be able to go online and do your booking this year. So we will be putting that together. I started working with the company yesterday on the phone and trying to get all the logistics done. So I got to give them access to my website so that they can put this calendar on. But online booking, that way I don't have to sit there and be an air traffic controller and try to direct people to different locations. You know, most of it can be done online this coming season. So that's another special add-on we're going to be doing this year. I know a lot of people just, they don't like to talk on a phone. They just like to do everything on a computer. So,
0: yeah, I hate talking to, no. Oh, the picnic party out at the museum today. Yeah. They're calling it the 250 Ohio Homecoming and Picnic. It starts at 11 out at the Museum of Art. Music in the Gardens out in Perrysburg at the 577 Foundation. All kinds of stuff. If you can't find something to do in Toledo, you're not trying.
1: This is true.
0: You know, there's a Toledo Area Theater Festival over at the Ohio where I'm going after this. Rep just opened a Young Rep show last night. It's nuts.
1: So, well, I was telling you how hard it rained yesterday. I forgot to mention that the other thing I had to dry out was my phone. I have a what I call a military cover for my phone because I do that for my iPads too because I drop stuff. But it rained so hard, the moisture even got inside of this cover.
0: Wow.
1: I had to take it apart and dry it out. And then when I put the screensaver part back on the front, it would no longer take my
0: thumbprint.
1: I had to cut out the hole under the little area where the thumbprint is so that you could take, because I couldn't get it to open up with my thumbprint because it was just so messed up from the moisture.
0: That's
1: so
0: definitely a first world problem. My thumbprint wouldn't work anymore.
2: Yeah. You have 2.5 weeks left for golf, for lessons for high school golf this
1: Well,
2: last.
1: They got 2.5 weeks before they start, start practicing. So yeah, that's they because they start. Though they started, a lot of them started practicing, but it's not organized. The coach can't be there.
0: They can't do any coach stuff until August 1st.
1: The coach can't be until August 1st. But
0: same with football.
1: They are getting together and they're practicing. I have St. Ursula girls. I have girls from Whitmer, boys from all over the location, including all the way from Fremont. Quinn, which is going to be an outstanding player. He stands about 6'6" already. I had to make special clubs for him. For
0: the extra long.
1: Well, it wasn't the length as much as the upright of the head, so 2 degrees upright for him. But he's much improved. He did not know how to get out of a bunker. Now he gets out of the bunker up and down easily now. And because I told him, I said,
0: wouldn't the mission be to avoid the bunker?
1: Well, you avoid. That's what I try to explain to people. When you don't like bunkers, you will hit into he would actually not go for certain shots. He would not go for par fives and two because he was afraid to be in a bunker. And I said, the bunker shot's one of the easiest shots in golf if you know how to do it correctly. And I've got...
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5: I'm Ed Benkin. Baseball's All-Star break is now just 3 days away, and that means there are 2 days worth of games to be played. The Milwaukee Brewers will head into the break leading the NL Central. The lead right now is at 7.5 over the Cubs. However, Milwaukee will be down a pitcher heading into the break. The team has placed left-hander Kyle Harrison on the 15-day injured list. He's dealing with elbow soreness. Meanwhile, Brewers outfielder Garrett Mitchell and the MLB on ESPN Radio talked about his team's success.
6: For us as a team, I just think we're doing what we've always done. I think we just play the game the right way, trying to do the small things the right way, which I think is can sometimes be overlooked. But the bunting, the base running, the defense, like those are things that we take pride in.
5: The Brewers and Pirates were rained out last night. They'll play a doubleheader today in Pittsburgh, and you can hear the second game right here on ESPN Radio with our coverage getting underway at 3:30 Eastern. Also this afternoon, the White Sox host the A's. This after the White Sox rather got a win and a cycle from Tristan Peters in the victory over the A's. They're in a virtual tie for first in the AL Central with the Guardians. Cleveland plays Miami later this afternoon. At the World Cup quarterfinals, two more semifinal berths will be decided tonight. First up will be Norway taking on England, then Argentina battles Switzerland. This morning, Wimbledon, they're getting ready for an all-Czech women's final between Linda Noskova and Karolina Mukova. They will get underway in about an hour on ESPN. WNBA action today. The Lynx host the Liberty. That game tips off on ABC at 1 Eastern.
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0: 5'8".
1: Wow.
0: He's a big dude. I'm 5'9". We used to play darts together and stuff like that and have a great time. And, well, this other guy over there, he's been really disrespectful to the bartender. She seemed like a nice gal. And I said, sir, I said, you know, being that disrespectful to somebody that's serving you food and alcohol or whatever you are imbibing in is disrespectful. I mean, you ain't got a temper if you don't like the service, but you sure ain't got a bad mouther.
2: So
0: and
2: you
0: then
2: swung
0: when
2: on
0: he
2: him?
0: Threw up the Pete? Old bird.
1: Okay, yeah, well, that's, all right. Well, yeah. That's a walk-off shot.
2: Yeah,
1: if there ever was one.
2: All right, didn't see that coming. All right.
1: Emmett, it's 10:27 in the morning on the East Coast, and we already got an S-bomb on Hammer and Emmett.
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1: Bunch of Vikings right now listening to the show?
0: Yeah, I think so. 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
1: No doubt.
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12: Baseball and several teams looking to extend winning streaks today. One of those teams is the Boston Red Sox. Boston has won 7 straight. They'll look to make it 8 in a row against the Mets later this afternoon in New York.
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1: I'm Ed Mangan. We start with another busy Saturday of baseball. Two teams are looking to extend winning streaks. One of them, the Boston Red Sox. They've won seven in a row. They go for eight in a row against the Mets. Boston now a game and a half out of the final wild card spot in the American League. Detroit, two and a half back. The Tigers are rolling. They've won six in a row. They'll go for their seventh straight against the Phillies later this evening. Philadelphia trails Atlanta by three games in the NL East. Atlanta plays St. Louis again this evening. The Marlins are also three back in the Rays. Miami will host Cleveland later today. Meanwhile, the Brewers and Pirates are getting set to play two in Pittsburgh. Game one about to get underway. The second game can be heard on ESPN Radio with our coverage getting underway at 3:30 Eastern. Now, the Brewers

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0: I'm Marty Hausberger. Tennis. Karolina Muchova fought off 5 championship points in the second set, rallied to win that set 7-5 over Linda Noskova in an all-Czech Republican women's Wimbledon final. Noskova, though, has recovered and is up 5-2 in that deciding third set. Haydon Yu shot an LPGA Majors record 60 today at the Evian Championship. Her 11-under day gives her a 3-shot lead after 3 rounds. Yu won the PGA Championship just 2 weeks ago. Baseball, the Pirates lead the Brewers 3-2 in the top of the 5th game, one of their doubleheader after a rainout last night. Game 2 later today on ESPN Radio. WNBA, New York and Minnesota on ABC. Liberty a season-low 13 points in the first quarter, and they trail 20-13. World Cup quarterfinals continue today, England and Norway. Then tonight, it's defending champion Argentina against Switzerland. ESPN soccer analyst Steve McManaman is going with the champs in the nightcap.
1: Whether they can win again today, I think it'll be a bit more cagey today. It'll be a low-scoring game, but I still expect Argentina, with their massive fan base, to go and win the game. They've just got a little bit more savvy. I think mentally they'll be a little bit more stronger because they won it in the 4 years ago.

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0: England. That'll take place at 5 p.m. Eastern, followed by at 9 p.m. Eastern, Argentina and Switzerland. 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I'm Jonathan Zaslow. She's Mia O'Brien. This is Game Day on ESPN Radio. Let's bring on Kendra Day St. Aubin joining us here as we got World Cup action to get to. Kendra, thanks for joining us here. Let's talk a little bit about yesterday's action first. Spain and Belgium. Spain allows their first goal of the entire World Cup. How did we feel about Spain's performance yesterday? And does Spain have a shot here next round against France?
1: Well, first of all, thanks for having me. And I'm with you. I feel like Spain allowing their first goal not until that stage of the tournament was incredibly impressive. But at the same time, they had faltered a little bit in that opening game of the tournament against Cape Verde. So I feel like I'm not sure which Spain team is going to show up. And I know, like, you know, Lamine Yamal is saying all the right things. We're not afraid of France, and we've got this, and we know what we're, you know, we're confident in what we're doing. But I don't know. I think that next one is going to be a real tough task, and Spain's 2-1 win over Belgium wasn't exactly dominant. So it's going to be a great game. Every game to this point has been phenomenal, maybe minus the Belgium-USA game. And otherwise, it's been a great tournament.
2: Spain able to get past Belgium 2-1 after a goal in the 88th minute Friday afternoon. And, of course, that now sets up a number one versus number two semifinal between France and Spain next Tuesday at Jerry World in Dallas, Texas. She is Kendra Day St. Aubin of MLS on Apple TV, kind enough to give us a few minutes here on Game Day on ESPN Radio. We will get to the semifinals, a preview, if you may, Kendra, here in just a second. But let's look ahead to those two games coming up this afternoon. I don't think in terms of if you are a mainstream soccer fan, if you are in the weeds, or even if you are a casual, there is something for everyone in this quarterfinal matchup between Norway and England. For you, which storyline, though, is the one that captivates the minds and should captivate the minds of everyone involved?
1: I think when I look at this quarterfinal, the first one that's coming up today, which you just stated, the Norway-England game, for me, it's the pressure that's on England to find a way to get the result and continue to move on. I mean, beating Mexico in Mexico was unbelievable, and I'm not sure a lot of people saw that coming, even though they're England. Mexico was on a run like nobody had seen. They've been playing on home soil, altitude, all the things. And Harry Kane just stepping up in a massive moment for England. But there's so much pressure on England with the quality of the soccer in that country and the pressure. And so for Norway, I love the spirit of Norway. And, of course, we talk about the fans and, you know, the rowing and the Vikings and everything. But Erling Haaland and that whole team, they just look like they are having so much fun. Like, there's zero pressure on them. I know it's a World Cup. It's a huge stage. But all these different videos that keep coming out of that team and how much they're just enjoying the ride, and they kind of are on borrowed time. I don't think anybody expected them to make it this far. So for me, that's kind of the storyline, that Norway has sort of this carefree, laissez-faire, no pressure attitude, just enjoying it. It's like watching little kids play sports again. And then England, just with the amount of pressure after beating Mexico to get the job done in this next round, I think it's going to be a lot of, I believe it was Steve in your last promo that was talking about, oh, I'm a little bit nervous. You cannot tell me there's not an England fan in this world that is not a lot nervous for this upcoming quarterfinal matchup.
0: Kendra, would it be a shock, like the six remaining teams right now in the World Cup, the six remaining countries, would it be a shock if any of them won? Like, I understand, you know, England, Spain, France, Argentina are probably better than Switzerland and Norway, but would it actually be a shock if any one of these teams were to come out the winner?
1: I think if Switzerland were to win the whole thing, that would be a major shock. I think that that is not a team that anybody expected, even in the quarterfinals. I think Norway with Erling Haaland, you just have a, you know, you have a weapon up top that is so good that anything can go your way when you have a forward like that with that quality. So between those two teams, I would absolutely say Switzerland would be the surprise. I thought that Colombia was going to have a really good chance to, you know, get to the semifinals, if not the final, with the quality in their team. So the fact that Switzerland pulled it off in penalty kicks, if they were to go on and win it all, I think that would be the most surprising. But at the same time, I don't think it's a clear cut that Argentina is going to win. They've struggled to get here. Every game they've played in has been close. And even with Messi and the way he's playing, and he's the best player in the world, hands down. He's always been my favorite player before this even came about. But he's fun to watch. He's motivated. You see the emotion, the passion in his eyes, the tears. But, yeah, I think no game is an easy game, but Switzerland would be shocking to me if they went all the way and found a way to win the tournament.
2: Let's take a look at that all-important golden boot race. Yes, it's a team sport, soccer, that is. But at the same time, we are paying attention to the stars. And the stars have shown out so far over the last three-plus weeks in North America. Kylian Mbappe and Lionel Messi both sitting at 8 goals apiece. Erling Haaland at 7. Harry Kane at 6. Again, not that we are rooting for individuals, Kendra. But at the same time, I believe that if Lionel Messi and Argentina are to continue in this tournament, there is bragging rights on the line truly for the GOAT debate if he is to win the Golden Boot and a second straight World Cup. Would you agree?
1: I totally agree. And of course, and when you're looking at a Golden Boot, it does depend, right, on how far each team makes it in the tournament, because you just have more opportunities to score those goals. But you look at that list and the pressure and the quality of those players. I've always thought Lionel Messi was the GOAT. He's always been my favorite player. Even before, and I'm, you know, Cristiano Ronaldo, who obviously isn't still in the World Cup and isn't even close on this list. But Erling Haaland making a name for himself. And sometimes you have to look at the cast around them. You know, Kylian Mbappe has an incredible team around him, and he's still sitting at the top at 7. But I think he draws, he can have more open plays and opportunities because more players around him draw attention. Erling Haaland is kind of doing this, you know, not, again, team sport. But if you didn't have Erling Haaland on that Norway team, where would your team be? And even Harry Kane with the quality on England, but he, if they don't have Harry Kane or he gets injured or something happens, God forbid, they're going to be in trouble. So yeah, Lionel Messi, Golden Boot. I would not be surprised if they continue to make it to the final. He will still find a way to find his moments, and he buries them every time, almost every time, although he's struggling from the penalty spot a little bit, which is shocking.
0: Kendra Day St. Aubin joining us here at MLS on Apple TV Analyst. This is Game Day on ESPN Radio. Jonathan Zaslow, Mia O'Brien here. Kendra, are we sure that this is Lionel Messi's last World Cup?
1: That's actually a great question. I don't know. I don't know if I would put it past him. He takes such incredible care of his body, as we have seen with all these professional athletes, you know, even a LeBron James, and which is a very physical, you know, different kind of sport. But we've seen players continue to play at incredibly high level. He could probably make the Argentina squad next time around if he wanted to. But now that he's done it all, I'm not sure that he'll want to do that. I don't know. I'm not sure. To answer your initial question, only he can decide that. And if he continues to play at this level and at this effort and this, and with all these tracking devices and all these things that nobody had before, I wouldn't be surprised to see him in the next one, but I don't know. That'd be a treat for all of us if he decided to play in the next one.
2: Well, Cristiano Ronaldo has hung it up, and he is just 2 years Lionel Messi senior, or at the very least, that is what he's telling us, that this was the final World Cup for the all-time leader in international goals scored in competition. Before we let you go, Kendra, while we have you on the line, let's look ahead to Tuesday's semifinal. Number one, France. Number two, Spain. Who you got at AT&T Stadium?
1: I have France. Honestly, it doesn't. I don't hesitate in one bit. I'm going with France. They're just too good, too many weapons. They've been on fire. I'm going with France in that one.
0: All right, Mia, let you off the hook here. Who wins the whole World Cup? Go ahead. This is very important now. Very controversial, Kendra.
1: Yeah, very, very important. I'm going to go France. Same thing. I think this is their time to continue on and let it shine. I don't think it's going to be a messy Argentina repeat. Crazier things have happened, but I think it's going to be France. I think they're going to end up winning the whole thing.
0: Great job, Kendra. Thanks for joining us here. Enjoy the action today.
1: Thank you. Thanks for having me. Have a good day.
0: That was Kendra Day St. Aubin, MLS on Apple TV. So, you know, Mia, the England-Norway game, it's about 10 minutes from my house at Hard Rock Stadium. Oh, I call it Miami Stadium. If you call Hard Rock Stadium, you know, it's FIFA's going to knock on my door.
2: No, sponsorships. Right. No. It's New York. It's Seattle Stadium. Come on, Zaz. Get it right.
0: It's funny because I pass by Miami Stadium every morning on the way to work, and all the signage is covered up, including Hard Rock, except Verizon. Verizon is still in big, bold letters on the side of the stadium. I mean, how much money is Verizon giving FIFA that they're allowed to keep their name up there? Because everything else is covered up. But I wish I can go, because we're taking you up until 4 p.m. Eastern here on game day. The game is at 5 p.m. Eastern. And I did look it up just to see. I looked it up like 20 minutes ago, what the last minute prices are to just, maybe pick up a ticket last minute. I go on over there and I go to the game. $1,800 get-in price, which, I mean, look, if I would have looked a week ago, it'd been closer to $4,000. But because it's funny, you would think the price goes up the further you get in the tournament, but that's actually not the case. No. The price goes down because we know who the teams are going to be. There's less demand. There's less countries that are involved. So the price actually goes down. $1,800. It's like, I can't swing it. My wife would be so mad if she saw that come up on the bill.
2: I mean, but also don't forget, when England went to the Azteca for the round of 16 matchup, that was, on record, the most expensive ticket to a sporting event in North America. So maybe not a surprise. If anything, it probably is a surprise that it's only $1,800. But real ones know who are listening right now on ESPN Radio that the closer you get to game time, you just wait until 20 minutes before kick, and then you just check those prices, and then you try to buy. I did it with first time I ever did it, because I don't like to risk it. But I did it with Caitlin Clark tickets the day that she set the single game assist record out in Dallas when I was out there for SEC Media Days, and originally priced at $500, got in for $170. I'm just
0: saying. That's a good deal. Then you played that right. Excellent job. Coming up next here, what happens when you crash a Stanley Cup Final after party? 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